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Good luck.

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Magic 107.7 with the Red, White, and Magic 250 weekend. Well, they're talking cloudy skies and a chance of thunder showers tomorrow. High of 90 for your Monday and a low of 77 tonight as we celebrate America's 250th birthday with Laura Branigan.

0: 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Got Michael Jackson coming up for you.
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Cloudy skies, and we're dealing with a chance of thunder showers tomorrow. High of 90 for your Monday and a low of 77 tonight as we celebrate America's 250th birthday and Savage Garden.

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having such a good time with this. Magic 107.7, Red, White, Magic 250 weekend. Cloudy skies, and they say a chance of thunder showers tomorrow. High of 90 for your Monday, and looking at a low of 77 tonight as we celebrate America's 250th birthday with Rick Astley.

0: 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A lot of people checking in tonight for this. Olivia Dean coming your way next.
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0: Once again, happy Independence Day, the 250th anniversary of this country. On the day this first show will first air, Bill Mick with Dave Bowman on the Florida Roundtable, and Dave, a historian who was with us last week, talking the lead up to this declaration. Dave, let's get to the insights about this declaration as we get started on this Independence Day weekend.
1: Well, across the country, communities are celebrating this milestone. There is a national initiative called Sharing the Spirit of America. You may have heard of it. You may not have. The goal was simple. It was powerful. It is to reconnect Americans with the words, ideas, values found in the Declaration of Independence. Ignore political affiliations, religious backgrounds, generations. If you put all that stuff aside, the Declaration remains one of the defining statements of who we are as a people and what principles inspired the creation of this nation. Now, many people think of today, Independence Day, as the culmination of that celebration. But one of the most fascinating commemorations of this anniversary is still ahead of us. On July 8th, just a few days from now, Americans in all 50 states, along with the residents of 16 territories, affiliated jurisdictions, will all participate in a synchronized reading, public, of the Declaration of Independence. At exactly 6 p.m. Eastern Daylight Time, people from coast to coast and beyond will be reading the Declaration together. Now, why did they choose that specific time? Because it commemorates the approximate moment when the Declaration was first publicly read after its publication in 1776. You'll notice that's July 8th. Imagine that scene. News could only travel as fast as a horse could ride or a ship could sail, yet the words written in Philadelphia spread rapidly throughout the colonies. Crowds were gathered in town squares, outside courthouses, and in front of churches to hear these revolutionary ideas spoken aloud. Many of the listeners probably couldn't read. Some had never seen the document itself, but they heard the words. They heard those words that all men are created equal. They heard that governments derive their just powers from the consent of the governed. They heard that the people possess the right to alter or abolish a government that became destructive of their liberties. These words were not merely printed, they were spoken, they were heard, they were debated. They would inspire courage, sacrifice, and ultimately, independence. Now, there's something about Americans gathering together again 250 years later to once again hear those words read aloud together. When we think about this anniversary, it's impossible not to remember the remarkable words, the prediction, I guess, made by John Adams, writing to his wife on July 3rd, 1776. Adams had expressed the belief that the previous day, July 2nd, when Congress voted for independence, would actually become the great day of national celebration. He predicted in that letter that it would be remembered by succeeding generations as the great anniversary festival. He envisioned celebrations with pomp and parades. I was in a parade this morning out in Kingston today by games and sports. How much baseball are we going to have today? There's World Cup games going on today in Philadelphia, no less. Bonfires, bells, and illuminations from one end of the continent all the way to the other. It was interesting that he predicted that it would cover the entire continent, even in 1776. Now, of course, Adams was off by 2 days. Americans ended up celebrating July 4th instead of the 2nd, but he was absolutely right about the spirit of the thing. Look around you today. Parades, concerts, baseball games, family gatherings, cookouts, fireworks illuminating the night sky. For 2.5 centuries, generation after generation has fulfilled Adams's vision. This is what makes this anniversary so special. It's not simply about remembering a document. It's about participating in a tradition that stretches some 250 years across American history. That tradition of liberty, self-government, civic responsibility, and national memory.
0: And the celebration continues in just moments here on the Florida News Network. Historian Dave Bowman, the Declaration of Independence, and this weekend that we're celebrating right now.
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0: As we look back on July 4th and the days following in 1776, historian Dave Bowman with us on the Florida Roundtable. Glad you are as well. Hope you're making the most of this 250th anniversary. And Dave, the word is spreading. And as you noted earlier, some mixed reaction, but this fire started, man.
1: It has started. And as the summer of 1776 begins to heat up, this document is celebrated, it's cheered, but it's argued over. And in some places, it will be acted out in ways that border on political theater, public protest, and outright revolution. Not all that different from today. The words of the Declaration do something remarkable. They transform independence from an abstraction, a vote behind closed doors in Philadelphia, to a deeply personal experience for ordinary Americans. And nowhere is that more dramatic, of course, than New York City. In early July 1776, New York is the front line of the coming conflict. The British are arriving. They're going to try to take New York City. Washington has fortified the town. There are ships in the harbor. Soldiers are digging fortification. And tension hangs over Manhattan like a thunderstorm. Washington understands this situation perfectly. He's not yet leading the legendary Continental Army that we remember today. It's still a collection of volunteers, militia units, farmers, tradesmen, laborers. Many had enlisted to defend colonial rights of their colony. Some are still struggling with the idea of complete independence, but Washington needs his men to understand exactly what they're fighting for. So on July 9th, the day after Philadelphia, he orders the Declaration of Independence to be read aloud to the troops. Now imagine this scene. Thousands of troops gathered in formation. Most of them, well, none of them have seen the document. Practically none of them could have afforded to buy one. They listen as the officers read the words approved by Congress. They hear the long list of grievances against King George III. They hear Congress formally declare that the colonies are free and independent states and that they are a united country. More importantly, they hear the clear explanation of why this war needs to be fought. This is no longer a dispute over taxes. It's no longer a disagreement over parliamentary authority. It's no longer a petition for redress. The goal now is independence, and the reaction amongst the troops is immediate. An observer notes that the troops receive the reading with, quote, great enthusiasm, unquote. Another reports that widespread cheering rose throughout the ranks. What happens next becomes one of the most famous symbolic acts of the entire revolution. At the southern end of Manhattan stands Bowling Green Park. It's still there today. But there, since 1770, a massive gilded lead statue of King George III had been standing. It was put there by the colonies as a celebration of thanks to King George III for repealing the Stamp Act. And in August of 1770, it was dedicated. By 1771, it had become the focal point of protests against that same King George. And so much so that the city was forced to put up an iron wrought fence around it to keep people from climbing up and protesting on it.
0: Sounds more and more like today, Dave.
1: That fence is still there today. You can go there and put your fingers on it. The statue, on the other hand, well, it depicted the king on horseback, and perhaps symbolically, perhaps unfortunately, he was dressed not as the king of the British Empire, but instead as a Roman emperor.
0: That brings a problem.
1: Yeah, the statue weighed 4,000 pounds. It represented royal authority, royal power, royal legitimacy. To loyal subjects, it represented stability, but to patriots, it symbolized oppression. As the Declaration of Independence is read that evening in New York City, a crowd begins to gather. Some of them are soldiers, some of them are civilians, some of them were members of the Sons of Liberty. and together they marched to Bowling Green Park. The iron fence surrounding the park was damaged. It was torn apart so that they could get to the statue. They cut off pieces of the fence, which I said are still there today. Ropes were attached to the statue, and it was pulled to the ground. And the moment the King George's statue hit the ground, there was a great cheer that erupted, and people began to hack at the fallen statue with axes and tools. The head would be cut off, the body was broken apart, and at least symbolically in New York City, King George III had been, well, overthrown. That's, if the story ended there, you'd go, well, that was very Baghdad, but it gets better. The fragments of the statue were collected and transported to Connecticut. There, Patriot men and women who worked in the lead industry melted the lead of the statue down and they cast it into musket balls. Some historians estimate that more than 42,000 musket balls were produced. And get this, chemical analysis of the musket balls that have been found on basically a battlefield of the American Revolution show that they were forged in that foundry from that statue. Imagine 6 years after that happened, getting shot with a musket ball that was made from the statue of King George. That statue intended to glorify him as the king was transformed into ammunition for the army fighting against him. Every musket ball represented a piece of royal authority literally turned against the crown. It was a deeper meaning. Throughout history, of course, revolutions have always begun by attacking symbols. People tear down statues because statues represent legitimacy. When King George was toppled in New York City, the city was announcing that they were no longer recognizing his authority. The king had not physically left his throne, but in their minds, he had already ceased to rule them. That same spirit began to spread throughout New England. By the time the declaration reaches Boston, the city had endured more than a decade of conflict with Britain. The Stamp Act, the Boston Massacre, the Tea Party, the occupation, Dorchester Heights. The people of Boston didn't need a whole lot of convincing, and when the declaration arrived, they were ready to celebrate. So on July 18th, the public reading was conducted from the balcony of the State House. That honor fell to Colonel Thomas Crafts, a veteran patriot and a respected leader. And the response was explosive. Contemporary accounts describe a city swept up in enthusiasm. Crowds moving through Boston, searching for any visible symbol of royal authority. Signs bearing royal coat of arms are torn down. Royal emblems ripped from buildings. Images with the crown disappear from public view. And one observer describes what follows as a, quote, general conflagration, unquote. It's not just a fire. It's a sweeping blaze consuming everything in its path. And throughout Boston, royal symbols are gathered into bonfires, and the flames become a public declaration that the old order is finished. It's not random. The crowd is remarkably selective. They only target symbols of the royal government, symbols of the king. The city that helps to ignite resistance in 1765 begins celebrating independence in 1776. As the declaration moves throughout colony to colony, each community adapts celebrations to their local traditions. Some hold public feasts, some fired cannons. Some organized parades. Others staged elaborate public ceremonies. Savannah, Georgia, in August, the people celebrate in a uniquely dramatic fashion. They have a funeral for King George. They have a mock funeral procession that goes through the town, and participants treat the event with deliberate solemnness. The ceremony symbolizes the death of George III's authority over Georgia, the colony named after him. And contemporary accounts describe the king's political existence as having been buried. They're not celebrating the death of George as a person. They're declaring the death of George, the ruler, and the death of the political relationship with America and its people. That's some powerful symbolism. Throughout Europe, kings claimed rules. Kings ruled by claims of legitimacy, tradition, inherited authority. But in Savannah, they were burying that with a mock funeral for the ages. The ceremony also demonstrated something fundamental about the revolution. This is not simply a military conflict. It's a transformation of political identity, Americans redefining who they are. For generations, colonists had thought of themselves as British subjects. Now, they were independent citizen Americans. And that same city, that same message spreads throughout all the colonies over that summer of 1776.
0: The idea of being a united nation was hopeful, maybe a little premature. 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
2: Welcome back to the Florida Roundtable. Bill Mick with Dave Bowman as we take a look at the celebration of this 250-year anniversary of this country. The United States was started. People were being enthused, Dave, and yet it wasn't everybody in play. What's happening now that the word is spread?
3: It's important to remember as we tell this story that the celebrations that followed, that something that's occasionally lost, not everyone was celebrating, not everyone was cheering, not everyone believed that independence was a great idea. In fact, for a significant number of Americans in 1776, the Declaration of Independence is not a statement of liberty, it's a declaration of rebellion. It's a document that shattered communities. It divided families. Benjamin Franklin will never speak to his son William again. William is the royal governor of New Jersey. It forces ordinary people to make impossible choices. We often speak of the American Civil War as brother against brother, father against son. But that had happened before, in 1776. We sometimes speak of the Revolution as if all Americans stood against Britain. The reality is far more complicated. Perhaps, and I don't personally buy this number, but historians generally agree that a third of Americans actively supported independence. I think it's closer to 50. A third opposed it, which I, again, think is too high. And a third simply didn't care. The Declaration did not create that division, but it certainly made it impossible to ignore. Imagine a country today where we were divided into thirds, left, right, and center. You couldn't not pay attention to it. The critics would be led by a man by the name of Thomas Hutchinson, who had been the royal governor of Massachusetts before the Revolution. He was not an ignorant observer. He had spent decades in colonial politics. He understood the colonies as well as anyone alive. But he was forced into exile by patriot resistance, and he watched events unfold from Britain with increasing frustration. When he read the Declaration, he just dismissed it. He said, no, this is not true. To Hutchinson, that list of grievances was largely fiction. He described them as a collection of exaggerated or even imaginary complaints. From his perspective, Americans already enjoyed greater freedom, prosperity, and self-government than most people on Earth. And he believed that the colonialists had made a mistake. They had confused political disagreements with tyranny. In his mind, the Revolution was just a dangerous overreaction. Another powerful loyalist, the Reverend Charles Inglis, who was an Anglican minister serving in New York, unlike some loyalists who argued primarily from tradition or loyalty to the crown, he attacked it on philosophical grounds. He rejected the idea that America needed independence to be free, arguing instead that American liberties already enjoyed existed because they were protected by the English Constitution. The rights of trial by jury, representative assemblies, protection of property, and so forth. His argument raised interesting questions. If we were to exchange liberty for chaos, if this revolution fails, what happens then? What if independence produces, even if it succeeds, what if it produces instability, civil war, dictatorship, and economic collapse? All things that were real concerns, and for the record, darn near happened. No one in 1776 knew how this story would end. The Patriots believed they were creating a free society. Loyalists feared that they were destroying one. Both sides thought that they were defending liberty. They simply defined liberty differently. And that disagreement would carry very real consequences. No more was this more apparent than in the Scottish Highland communities of the Carolinas. As we talked about, many of the Highland Scots had arrived in America after years of turmoil in Scotland. They had participated in the Jacobite uprisings and had, because of their displacement, sworn loyalty to King George. When they settled in the Carolinas, they brought with them that tradition. As the tensions grew, a large number of Highland Scots remained loyal to King George III. Among the most famous was a guy by the name of Alan MacDonald and his wife, Flora MacDonald, who was already a legend in the British world. Years earlier, she had been the woman who helped Bonnie Prince Charles escape after the famous Jacobite uprising in 1745. But now, once again, these Highland Scots and the MacDonalds found themselves caught again in the middle of history. They chose loyalty, and they were forced to leave the Carolinas and America. They died poor and a long way from home. The Declaration had energized patriot majorities, but it also isolated those who disagree. Some retreated into what contemporaries called as a pensive silence. Others simply kept their opinions to themselves. It's easy today to celebrate the courage of the patriots, but let's not forget some Americans didn't agree.
2: 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Joy, conflict, and what are we left with? Coming up next.
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2: Wishing you a happy Independence Day weekend here on the Florida Roundtable. 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Dave?
3: As we close this journey, and it's hard to believe that it's been a year. When I first sold this to Bill, I sold this as Constitution Thursday, but for the Declaration of Independence, I didn't know what I would know by the time this was over. And I'm hoping that for each of you that have been part of this journey, it has opened your eyes and your understanding of how this country came to be and perhaps changed how you look at things even today. It's not a 250-year-old document written by a bunch of old white guys that doesn't matter anymore. The ideas are the same. the semi-quincentennial is not just a celebration of what happened in 1776. It's an opportunity for each of us to participate in the continuing story of this American experience. And as we celebrate this 250th birthday of our country, and as your communities across the nation are preparing for what the organizers hope will become the largest synchronized Independence Day celebration in our history, through that initiative called the American Block Party, we'll see neighborhoods, civic organizations, churches, veterans groups, historical societies, and families gathering together sometime between the 1st of July and the 5th of July, perhaps the 8th of July, to celebrate our nation's founding. Among those events, we hope that you will see the July 4th moments, projects inviting Americans to contribute to a national time capsule, share music that tells American story, and reflect on the experience that connects us across all those generations and across all those state lines. The goal is simple, to remind us that while our politics may divide us, our history still belongs to all of us. And again, the commemorations do not end on Independence Day. July 8th, 6 p.m. Eastern Daylight Time. That moment, citizens in all 50 states will participate in synchronized readings of the Declaration of Independence. That date and time chosen to honor that first declaration reading in Philadelphia 250 years ago. A lot of communities will host readings at libraries, parks, museums, courthouses, other historical sites. If there's not one near you, gather your friends, your family, read it for yourself from beginning to end. Read it out loud. Hear those words as generations of Americans have heard them before. Finally, remember that citizenship involves more than celebration. Americans are being encouraged to volunteer in their communities, record those hours as part of a nationwide effort to make the 250th anniversary a record-setting year of service. The Declaration of Independence gave us a promise. The Constitution gave us a framework, a silver wrought frame around a golden apple. The responsibility for both now belongs to us, to you, and to I. However you choose to participate, take a moment this year, celebrate, serve. Remember that story of America is not finished. It's literally just beginning. We have those 35 words to live up to, and we have a long future in front of us if we do.
2: Dave Bowman, it has been one heck of a year and fantastic lessons along the way. And appreciate you concluding it with us here on the Florida Roundtable this week. Happy birthday, America. 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And we appreciate you joining us here on the Florida News Network. The United States will continue. So will the Florida Roundtable next week. I'll look forward to seeing you here then, right here on the Florida News Network.
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0: 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We're going to cool you down with tickets to Disney water parks after 7 o'clock. 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

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Hey, it's Madison. 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

Magic 107.7, the best variety of the 80s, 90s, and today. Hey, it's Madison. And later this morning, you can play along. Generational Jeopardy's coming up at 7 a.m. Chad and Leslie have the most music and the most fun later this morning here on Magic 107.7.

0: 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We're going to cool you down with tickets to Disney water parks after 7 o'clock when you play Generational Jeopardy.
1: And at 8:25, a little ditty about Jack and Diane. 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

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Hey, it's Madison. 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You know, you can leave a message that we'll get right in the studio. 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

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Hey, it's Madison. 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They've got Generational Jeopardy at 7 a.m. It is a great way to start the day on Magic 107.7.

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1: And at 8:25, a little ditty about Jack and Diane. 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Magic
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1: And at 8:25, a little ditty about Jack and Diane. 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

Magic 107.7, made in Orlando. It all started here. In Sync, Orlando born, Magic made. 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

0: It is Monday, July 6th, 2026. Happy Monday. It's Chad and Leslie. And today kicks off the Chad and Leslie Radio Summer Camp. We're very excited about this. The second year, if you will. Back by popular demand.
1: We had so much fun last year. And what the Chad and Leslie Summer Camp is, what is that? We just kind of put it out there. And if you're a listener or somebody's, we've got families that have been following us since, you know, we started. And about 5 to 7 kids each day, 5 to 10 kids each day. And they're going to come up and we just have fun. We're going to teach them what we know. And then we're going to play games and have lunch and do, you know, karaoke and Legos. And
0: you're going to do archery in the sales department?
1: Yeah, archery in the sales department. So that's right. You get points for hitting certain salespeople.
0: So that's going to be a lot of fun. Again, a little bit later on this morning, if you hear kids on the radio, be like, what's that? Well, that's our radio summer camp. Leslie Gale, things you need to know. What you got?
1: Okay, so guess what? I mean, I kind of feel like we should have the week off. Don't you feel like when having the 4th of July on Saturday, we didn't get Friday off, but it was only a 3-day weekend, usually if it falls in the middle of the week. But we do have something to look forward to. We do have soccer tonight. Our U.S. men's national team back on the pitch to take on Belgium in the semifinals, round 16. They don't call it the Sweet 16 in soccer, but that's
0: you know what I'm looking
1: is.
0: Forward to tonight?
1: What?
0: A nap.
1: I know, right?
0: That's what I'm looking forward to.
1: How, as far as our soccer fans who have come to the United States to experience World Cup soccer, and it's been a boom for our country, soccer fans internationally rated the friendliest U.S. cities in their opinion. Number 5 is Atlanta. Number 4, they find Seattle to be friendly.
0: Okay.
1: The third most friendliest city, they think, are World Cup soccer fans, Philadelphia.
0: Okay.
1: Boston, number 2. This is where it gets suspect.
0: Hmm.
1: World Cup soccer fans have rated
0: Houston,
1: New York City,
0: absolutely
1: as the friendliest
0: not.
1: City no. in the U.S. of A.
0: That's a lie. Absolutely not.
1: Right?
0: Sorry. No.
1: You know, a lot of places didn't have. We had so much in the fireworks department. We I don't know, how many different displays did we attend?
0: A lot.
1: But some, I guess more than not this year, small towns, because fireworks are not free, and I guess inflation is run up fireworks.
0: Can't afford them.
1: Couldn't afford to have their
0: right.
1: fireworks.
0: That's a shame.
1: Yeah, that's kind of a shame. But anyway, listen, World Cup soccer tonight, Belgium.
0: In America.
1: In America, in yeah. USA.
0: There you go. Thanks. There's things you need to know this morning. Tickets to Toto.
1: Ooh.
0: What?
1: Toto?
0: At the Mid-Florida Credit Union Amphitheater. We'll give those tickets away coming up at 6:15. 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

0: A little bit of Hollywood news, a little bit of Orlando flavor. Leslie Gale, lowdown on the way.
1: Okay, so I am so excited about this upcoming movie. It's coming out on Disney Plus, and it's everything that I love in a movie.
0: Are you so excited?
1: I am so excited because it has everything that I like in a movie.
0: You're like a pointer sister.
1: Yeah, okay. I'm so excited.
0: Good for you. We'll do lowdown next. Hang on.

0: Did a bit of oh, I should probably say congratulations.
1: To me? What'd I do?
0: Not you, Taylor. We just played Taylor, for God's sake.
1: Yes. Congratulations. It's the happy couple. It's the happy newlyweds.
0: It's Magic 107.7. Leslie Gale with the lowdown.
1: All the planning. See, that's just it. Like, all the planning, all the talk about Taylor and Travis's wedding for how long since they had their first kiss after he won the Super Bowl and we said, they're going to get married. I said, they're going to get married. All of this. Then once the wedding happens, it's like, okay, it's over. But we're going to talk all about it today. But first, this actually broke last week, and we didn't get a chance because of all the wedding talk. But Danny Glover, who's now 79 years old, disclosed that he's been battling Alzheimer's disease for several years. I mean, of course, the Lethal Weapon star has been in so much, but Chad recalled this scene. He's like, the toilet scene from Lethal Weapon where he's sitting with Mel Gibson.
2: Gonna die on the toilet, aren't I?
3: Guys like you don't die on toilets.
0: I love it.
1: Lethal Weapon 2. He says, I can live with it. He's talking about the Alzheimer's. He says, I can...

0: live with it in a sense. I'm sure as it advances, things are going to get different and they'll be changing. He was actually diagnosed, Chad, shortly after receiving an honorary Oscar back in 2022.
1: I told you this last week that they were supposed to put they were working on a new Lethal Weapon movie with all the original right. cast members coming together. And for some reason, it just kind of stalled out. And nobody really knew why, but now we know why. And it's so unfortunate because Danny Glover and Mel Gibson, the chemistry that they have on screen together with that franchise
0: yes.
1: is just yeah. unbelievable.
0: Lethal Weapon 2 is from where that toilet scene was from. Okay, I asked Chad. Liam Gallagher, he is the frontman for Oasis. He has declared himself the greatest frontman of all time.
1: Okay.
0: Do you think he is the greatest frontman of all time? He says he is better than Mick Jagger or Freddie Mercury.
1: No. When you have to say that you're better than anybody, that just goes to show that you're not better than anybody.
0: Oh, good point. Good point. Okay, this is what I'm excited about. I'm so excited because I love Camp Rock, and it's coming back, Camp Rock 3, and it's got the Jonas Brothers.
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0: I can't rock, so Connect 3 is back, and they're looking for their opening act, and it is dropping on August the 14th on Disney+.
1: All right, there's a lowdown this morning.
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8: Good Monday morning, my friends. Today, showers and thundershowers widespread yet again. A 60% coverage of rain, high temperatures into the lower and in some cases even mid-90s. But over the next few days, we'll start to trend our rain chances down and bring that temperature up into the mid-90s, widespread by late weekend to the weekend. And with rain chances going down late this week, it's going to be blasted hot. So enjoy the cooling rains while we've got it. With Central Florida's certified most accurate forecast, I'm WESH 2 First Warning meteorologist Eric Burris.
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0: Chad and Leslie. It's Magic 107.7. The pet test. A man must pass to be the true husband material that you've been waiting for.
1: There's a test?
0: There's a pet test.
1: A pet test.
0: Pet test. I'll tell you about the pet test next. Later.

0: Well, this might explain a lot. It's Chad and Leslie. It's Magic 107.7. The pet test that a man must pass to be true husband material. Okay?
1: What is the pet test?
0: The pet test is... Okay, so cats and dogs. Obviously, when a dog sees you, no matter what, they're going to get excited, right?
1: Mm-hmm, mm-hmm.
0: Cats are historically feminine pets. And cats are harder to impress.
1: Just like women are.
0: There you go. Mm-hmm. So if a man is able to impress a cat, or if a cat considers walking over to a man and being around that man,
1: then that guy's okay.
0: Then that goes to show, then that man is thumbs up and has passed the pet test. But with a dog, it doesn't work.
1: I was going to say, and so if you don't have a cat.
0: But what if you're allergic to cats? Then what?
1: Oh, maybe you'll be single forever.
0: Okay, well, that's not helping, Leslie. Thank you.
2: Chad and Leslie.
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0: 7. Kicking off our radio summer camp a little bit later on this morning. We have kids coming up. We're going to,
1: we have snacks, Capri Suns, juicy roll-ups, whatever they're called.
0: All the things you need
1: at camp. All the things. T-shirts.
0: What was your favorite camp activity growing up? We'll tell you ours next. Hang on.

0: Chad and Leslie, Magic 107.7. Today we kick off our Chad and Leslie Radio Summer Camp. We did it last year. We have about seven kids coming up every single day. We're going to put them in the studio here, show them how to do radio, and then we're going to go out into the lobby and do some fun stuff, snacks.
1: We've got some from the Milk District. We're excited to meet her. She's going to come up and be our craft teacher, our arts and craft teacher, because you have to have arts and craft at summer camp.
0: Hey, this is a legit camp, okay?
1: Okay, right. Yeah, we've got cornhole, which is our physical activity.
0: Yep. We also have archery in the sales department.
1: Right. Hit your favorite salesperson.
0: So Leslie and I got talking. You know, when I was growing up in Richmond, Virginia, I always went to the YMCA summer camp. And to me, that was one of the most fun things to do because not only did it teach me a lot of things growing up as a kid, but we got to do some fun things like, you know, we capture the flag. We got to play.
1: Uh-huh.
0: And, you know, there was fishing because there was a canoe and you got to go in the canoe with a counselor and, you know, you got to go fishing. And then there was, at night we did like flashlight tag.
1: Uh-huh. Oh, I love flashlight tag.
0: That was so much
1: fun. That's a good, I haven't heard that in so long, flashlight tag.
0: And then what else? Like they had the campfires and, you know, like the stories and stuff like that. So to me, when I think of camp, that's what I think of. And
1: yeah.
0: One of my favorite things about camp was at the end of the camp season, we would put together like these little shows. And I just...
1: Yes, we always did too. We always had a talent show. You worked on it all
0: talent
1: camp.
0: Talent show,
1: yeah,
0: exactly.
1: Yeah, you worked on it all camp season long. And either you or yourself or you and some friends, and you would all get up and they had skits and stuff like that. They did that at my summer camp too.
0: Right. So that was one of my favorite things to do for camp. What about you, Leslie? What was your favorite camp activity growing up?
1: Well, I'm from a generation where camp is not nearly as expensive as it is now. It's really expensive to go to camp now.
0: Oh, it's incredibly expensive
1: now. So my brother, sister, and I, we went to summer camp for 4 or 8 weeks overnight. We went to sleepover camp from the age of 6 to 16. Big campers.
0: Yeah.
1: So we were very fortunate. We learned how to get, we got our lifeguard, junior lifeguard.
0: Right.
1: Certifications.
0: Okay.
1: You know, we learned how to, we all got to ride horses and that kind of thing. But you know what my favorite was?
0: What?
1: There were three camps that kind of were in Greenbrier, West Virginia. And there were three camps, but they would come together a couple of times. And we'd get in these open-ended back, like these old pickup trucks. And we'd ride from camp to camp, and we'd sing camp songs like, you know, friends, friends, friends, we will always be, whether together
0: so
1: or...
0: Wait, you said you got in the back of pickup truck. Did you know these pickup, the people who drove the pickup trucks?
1: Yes, we would get in the old pickup truck. Yeah, this was before they cared about, like, safety and seatbelts. We'd all go get in the back of the pickup truck, and we'd ride to the other camp and sing camp songs sitting in the back of the pickup truck. And that's what I remember, the friendships that you made.
0: As long as you weren't on the roadside with your thumb out like, hey, waiting on a pickup truck.
1: Well, it was West Virginia, so...
2: Chad and Leslie.
0: Oh, that sounds safe. The most dangerous thing I ever...
1: I was going to say, they wouldn't do it today. I can guarantee you.
0: The most dangerous thing I ever did was when we were making s'mores at night.
1: Too close to the fire?
0: No, I would take the extra marshmallows and put them all in my mouth and try to say chubby bunny. Remember that? When you would try to chubby bunny because you couldn't say chubby bunny because of all the marshmallows in your mouth? You're looking at me like I'm crazy.
1: I have never heard of the chubby bunny marshmallow trick. I've never heard of it.
0: Out there is listening. They're like, oh my God, they said chubby bunny.
1: We're going to do it on our... I'm going to make sure sometime this week we do it in our camp.
0: Okay, we'll make sure they sign the waiver in case somebody chokes on a marshmallow. So, anyway.
1: Oh, is that the fear?
0: Yeah, you put the marshmallows in your mouth like you have to stuff like a chipmunk. And you have to say chubby bunny. Yeah.
1: That's what you... Chubby bunny?
0: Yeah, I know. It was pointless. Made no sense, but whatever.
1: But it sounds fun. That's why you go to camp.
0: So, the question we're asking you is, what was your favorite camp activity growing up?
1: 407-916-1077.

0: 35 degrees, Chad and Leslie. It's Magic 107.7 West 2. Meteorologist Eric Burris on the phone. Good morning, sir.
1: Hey, Bubala. How you doing, Tatala?
2: Good. How was your 4th of July weekend?
1: You know what? Aside from tracking a bunch of heavy rain, because I'm a nerd, it was good. Although I didn't see a single firework. Like, I just didn't make it. I fell asleep.
2: Oh, so no fireworks for you?
1: No, I was tracking weather and then I woke up.
2: Well, you know what? You didn't miss
1: How about
2: anything.
1: You?
2: You know, we get fireworks all the time. If you miss the fireworks on 4th of July, just go to any of the theme parks during the regular day and you can catch a firework or two.
1: During every single day, right? I mean, we are spoiled, but here we are.
2: So the heat and the rain, that was the big factor over the weekend.
1: Yeah. The temperatures got into the lower 90s, and then we had a high coverage each day, just as we expected. You know, yesterday, Chad, we had like 22,000 lightning strikes in Central Florida. Several people struck. And hospitalized. Thankfully, it doesn't sound like anybody died, but doesn't it just go to show every single day? And I don't know if you're aware, okay, but every lightning strike is significantly hotter than the surface of the sun. Did you know that?
3: New stuff. You gotta say that for a fact, Chad.
2: You want to know something? My grandfather, may he rest in peace, he was struck by lightning twice and survived, thankfully.
1: What?
2: Yeah, believe it or not. So
1: that's crazy. Yeah. I mean, it's when you think about that, wow.
2: And considering the fact that you just told us about how hot lightning strikes are.
3: Yeah.
2: Woo!
1: Yeah. Listen, I mean, it's not even close. Like, the surface of the sun's 10,000 degrees Fahrenheit. A lightning strike is about 50,000 degrees.
3: Okay, so I guess it's going to look like that again, and then it's going to dry out this week.
1: It is, yeah. So the overall setup again today, high coverage of showers and storms going with a 60% coverage. So we'll have to be dodging it. And again, you don't want to be outside in a thunderstorm. Get inside to safety. But over the next few days, tomorrow, normal rain chance for us this time of year. And then by late week weekend, it's mostly dry and boiling hot.
3: I love it and I don't.
2: Okay, well, thanks, Mr. Burris. Have a great Monday. We'll do it again tomorrow.
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0: 75 degrees on Monday, July 6th, 2026. It is Chad and Leslie. We have on our camp counselor shirts because we kick off our radio summer camp today. We got some kids coming up a little bit later on this morning. Going to teach them how to do radio and have all kinds of fun stuff behind the scenes.
1: I know, we're looking forward to it. Mm-hmm. It's a kind of a fun way. A lot of people are on vacation, and a lot of time to the July is kind of a slow month for some people too. So it's going to be kind of fun to fill a fun week of our camp. Listen, I keep asking you, do you take the 408 where it intersects with I-4?
0: Yes.
1: Have you seen any work being done there? They say they're having overnight closures.
0: Every now and then I see cones up, but I mean it doesn't block the exit to get on I-4. But,
1: yeah, they say reminding you again, more overnight closures at the 408 and I-4 because they're adding that lane
0: see,
1: and everything.
0: I see some of the roads that are closed before you make that switch.
1: So you can't take it like the other exit where you used to be able to exit.
0: Yeah. But I still get off 408 I-4.
1: Okay, well, so Eric said that a few people got hit. They did. A deputy who actually got hit in Seminole County indirectly struck. He was standing by a tree that was hit, traveled to him. Thank God. He was hospitalized, not killed. And then two people were killed in a house fire that was started by lightning in Polk County. Apparently, two senior victims were found at the back of the home. They feel, they said it was an electrical fire, not a lightning strike. We did have a lightning strike in Altamont that caused a big evacuation. There was an apartment, but I don't think anybody was seriously hurt. But it's the weather was literally violent. Between the fireworks on Saturday and then yesterday, the thunder and lightning and stuff. It was a tough weekend for my dog. I don't know how.
0: I mean, it's summertime. Yeah, it's a tough weekend for pets.
1: It is. It was a tough weekend for pets. It really, really was. And there was a lifeguard in Volusia County that was also struck by lightning and hospitalized early in the weekend. So that happened as well. There was a DUI, holiday DUI enforcement operation underway in OIA. Hopefully you didn't, Orlando, I-4. Hopefully you didn't get caught up in it. Dozens of citations, several arrests, they say. Just trying to keep the roads safer during the holidays. OIA, busy, busy, busy. We were number two to Seattle, but if you looked at the airport, it looked like we were the busiest place in America. And the big news, I guess, over the weekend is that FIFA suspended the red card, against our U.S. striker for Lauren Balogun. I'm sorry, I was like watching the girl this morning on the news and she screwed it up. So I'm like, thanks a lot. She didn't help me at all. But, he got the red card in that match with Bosnia. And it was like he stepped on somebody's ankle. And

0: 75 degrees, Chad and Leslie, Magic 107.7. A little bit of Hollywood news, a little bit of Orlando flavor. Leslie Gale, lowdown, what you got?
1: Okay, so it's definitely the biggest entertainment story of the weekend. It pretty much eclipsed everything we did 4th of July. But I like the way Taylor Swift and Travis Kelce did their wedding because it allowed people to be free by Saturday night, which was the 4th of July. People could, you know, their guests could jump in their private jets and get back to wherever they were going to.
0: They had plans already.
1: Yeah, so, but they are now officially married. And I kind of go back, I remember when they kissed after that first Super Bowl, and I'm like, they're going to get married. Chad's like, no, they're not. I'm like, they're going to get married. And then it was just, I'm so glad it ended. I don't think we've seen many true pictures. There's so much AI out there. Every picture you see of Taylor Swift in a wedding dress is AI. Yeah, I can guarantee you.
0: There's one where Sabrina Carpenter's standing next to her and she's got this wine glass, but the glass looks taller than Sabrina Carpenter.
1: Yeah,
0: we know Sabrina Carpenter is short, but she ain't that short.
1: No, it's all AI. I mean, all of it. And probably the reason being is because they filmed it from beginning to end, mm-hmm. and it's believed that they're going to cut a deal with, what, Disney? The likely home.
0: Likely it's going to be Disney since Disney showed the 1989 tour.
1: Now, they didn't just turned into a, you know, Madison Square Garden. It was a garden theme, a garden party, if you will, with castle and a bridge and the way people have described it. Everybody got to take, it was the prettiest people wedding I've ever seen. I told Chad. I mean, first of all, you have all these like subsets of gorgeous people, actors, you know, because she's Hollywoodish. You've got sports stars and their most fantastic, most beautiful women where they're married to the sports, all the football players.
0: The musicians,
1: the dancers. Mm-hmm. You have the podcasters. Oh my God, every hot podcaster in the world was invited. All the sportscasters, every ESPN, NFL sportscaster, they were all there. Dignitaries, you know, just like celebrity friends. And then I heard there was your regular friends and neighbors, and Aunt Tina was there, and Abby, who was her girlfriend from high school, who had it, wore the same dress as somebody else.
0: Here's my question. I heard they got married by Adam Sandler.
1: They did.
0: That's the last person.
1: No, because
0: I would think.
1: Because I don't.
0: What's the story
1: I love
0: behind
1: it.
0: That?
1: Well, he's very close with Adam Sandler because they play golf together. And, you know,
0: Travis Kelce, right? He was in Happy Gilmore 2. Right,
1: yeah.
0: Okay.
1: Or is it 2 or 3? Happy Gilmore 2?
0: It was a 2, yeah.
1: So they're golfing buddies and they're good buddies. And so they're, you know.
0: Yeah, it's just kind of random, though. Like, you know, Adam Sandler's going to marry us.
1: Well, you kind of thought they were going to go with, because they are, you know, it's not in a church.
0: Well, yeah.
1: But they had chats at the end. You didn't think that they were going to get married there.
0: Where?
1: In Madison Square Garden.
0: No, I
1: because
0: yeah.
1: he watches TMZ.
0: Well, TMZ, I trust TMZ more than
1: any
0: other.
1: And that guy was
0: other.
1: Like, yeah, I got the invitation and it's not there. And you were like the third person who told me, yeah, oh, it's not.

0: going to be at Madison Square Garden. I mean, it was expensive. In fact, not only was it a wedding, it was a game show. They raffled off tickets for an array of prizes, among them Cartier watches, multiple designer bags, that 1970 Chevrolet Chevelle with the license plate just NT married. You know, they're what they put up on the sign on Madison Square Garden. So that's kind of cool. I mean,
1: I'm sure they're going to take that money and give it to charity because they
0: gave $26 million to charity beforehand. Yeah. I thought it was, I wish them nothing, but now we have to take, Bessel when you think the baby's going to arrive.
1: Now we're on baby watch?
0: Now we're on baby watch. That's what happens. God. You get married, you turn around, you're on baby watch. Real quick, you want me to tell you what happened at the box office?
1: You got 20 seconds.
0: Let's see. Number one at the box office was, but I heard it was a low opening. Wait a minute.
1: Monsters,
0: Minions and Monsters.
1: It was like 68 million.
0: Yeah. Now, how come, I'm telling, look at this. How come it says dinosaurs continue to roll the summer? Jurassic World Rebirth stomped into theaters this holiday weekend. That's not true.
1: Are you looking at the right year?
0: I don't know when that was. Literally, I'd copied and pasted some stuff from yesterday, but this was wrong.
1: Yeah, Toy Story's number two.
0: Yeah, so Toy Story's number two, but they said Monsters and Minions was really good, but it was a record low for the franchises.
1: Yeah, I think it was 68 million domestically.
0: Just because the weekend, people have other plans.
1: I guess. I don't know. All right, there's Lowdown this morning.
2: Chad and Leslie.
1: Tickets to Toto coming up first.
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1: What does Leslie Gale and the band Toto have in common?
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1: And they've both been to Africa. If you want to go see Toto, August 1st, just be the first caller and tell us why you up.
2: 407-916-1077.

0: Good morning, Magic. Who's this?
1: My name is Amanda.
0: Hi, Amanda. Happy Monday. The question is, why are you up?
1: I'm on my way to work.
2: What do you do, Amanda?
1: I'm an account manager for an industrial packaging company.
2: Oh, fantastic. I would love for you to work on a team that I'm on. You sound like you're a lot of fun.
1: Thank you.
0: And smart, too. We don't have a lot of those here in this.
2: No.
0: Hey, congratulations. We're sending you to go see Toto August 1st at the Mid-Florida Cutting and Amphitheater.
1: Oh.

0: 97.7.
1: So since we're just coming off of celebrating America's 250th 4th of July, obviously, a rare printing of the United States Declaration of Independence was discovered at the National Archives in the UK.
2: In the UK? How did it get to the UK?
1: Making it one of only 11 known surviving copies. The document was found by a volunteer who was cataloging old naval records and came across it. Listen to this.
3: There are these big letters, Declaration, on the top. And I thought, wow. So I called over to my boss and said, I think you need to come and have a look at this. I opened it up and realized it was a Declaration of Independence of the United States of America. I could feel my stomach sort of thinking, oh, I think I need to calm down here.
4: After the original printing on the 4th of July, the news of the Declaration is traveling fast around North America, and it's being reprinted as it reaches each successive colony. And the copy we have is actually a one of only 11 surviving from the first ones printed in New Hampshire. This is the book of Admiralty correspondence that we found the Declaration in. It was just here, folded in amongst the letters from Captain Fitzherbert. This particular paper, the letters and the Declaration are whisked up to Whitehall in London. And ever since then, it's been with the Public Record Office and the National Archives.
5: Wow, so it's kind of been in your possession, but we just didn't know it.
4: We never knew it was here.
2: Never knew it was there.
1: How cool is that? And then afterwards, they called Nicolas Cage and was like, we have the Declaration of Independence. Can you please get this back to... I'm just kidding. No.
2: I hope people got that.
1: If not, it's a national treasure reference. You should have seen the movie. It's great.
0: Chad and Leslie.
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2: It's a very important day, Leslie.
3: What is today other than the first day of Chad and Leslie's summer camp?
2: I mean, I think that's the most important thing.
3: But other than that, what's going on?
2: You tell me. What is today?
3: You tell me. It's National Kissing Day. You just told me it's National Kissing Day.
2: That's right.
3: Yes.
2: I was hoping that you'd play along.
3: Oh, yes. Hey. What day is today?
2: It's National Kissing Day, Leslie.
3: I love National Kissing Day. Kissing is weird, isn't it?
2: You know, it can be weird. If somebody who's a good kisser kisses you back, that's an A+. If somebody who's not a good kisser is kissing you, then it's like,
3: who knows who's a good kisser? They say that
2: I do. I have a list. I'll give you a list of people.
3: You took it off the bathroom wall. But because you might think you're a good kisser, but your style of kissing just might be different than somebody else's.
2: How many different styles of kissing are there?
3: Well, okay, listen. They say there are 6 things that actually happen to your body when you kiss somebody.
2: Let's hear it.
3: Because it is kind of weird. Like, who was the first person that said, ooh, let's put your mouth on my mouth and swap spit?
2: Okay, how about the 6 things that happen to your body?
3: Number one, increased blood flow. That's why you feel all tingly.
2: Yep.
3: Number two, adrenaline rush.
2: Yep, totally feel the adrenaline rush.
3: You get that every time you get into a throw of passion. Little heart races.
2: Passion.
3: Zoom, zoom.
2: Yep.
3: Your brain has a little party brain. Your brain releases dopamine.
2: Dopamine, yeah. I love a good brain party.
3: Now the oxytocin. Oh, they have oxytocin too in your brain.
2: Sure.
3: Okay.
2: I don't know.
3: Number four, you enter the chill zone. Immediately you reduce the amount of tension and stress you feel when you're kissing somebody. Unless you're kissing them and you're thinking, oh God, this person has terrible breath. Have you ever kissed somebody with bad breath?
2: Yes.
3: Getting spitty with it.
2: I'm sorry, getting what?
3: Did you know there's
2: a lot of bacteria, I think.
3: Yeah, do you know that with an average kiss, you exchange up to 9 millimeters of saliva, and each saliva includes 1 billion bacteria.
2: That's why I always carry the travel size of Listerine, because if I'm about to lock lips with somebody, I make them, both eye, and that person will take a swig of the Listerine and then spit it out, then start making out. It's healthier.
3: That's why you're single.
2: Is that what it is? Okay.
3: Because nothing says romance like, hey, do you mind getting a little spritz here?
2: Gargle this. Okay, I'm ready.
4: Chad and Leslie.

0: 75 degrees on Monday, July 6th, 2026. It is Chad and Leslie. Hope you had a great extended weekend. Got to celebrate the 4th of July. Generational Jeopardy all the way in just a couple minutes. But first, Leslie Gale is going to tell you things you need to know this Monday morning.
1: Well, sadly, it was a deadly 4th of July along Volusia County's coastline. It's prompted renewed warnings from beach officials today about the dangerous rip currents and hazardous beach conditions that are out there, especially if you're listening to us and you're not from here, you're not familiar. But even the young man from Daytona Beach who died, 17 years old at the end of last week, he grew up at the beach. He lived in Daytona. His aunt said that was his safe place, was the water. So these things happen. Always swim by a lifeguard. And if you're not a strong swimmer, stay out of the deeper water. Lightning also an issue over the weekend. A Seminole County deputy was indirectly struck he was near a tree. And it actually struck the tree and then traveled to the deputy. He was hospitalized, but not with life-threatening injuries. And then a Volusia County lifeguard, he was hospitalized after suffering an indirect hit in Ormond Beach over the weekend. So that's, you got to seek shelter, but then sometimes you get under a tree. I know when we golf, it's like a lightning storm, and we're standing under a tree. I'm like, I don't know. That's
0: probably not the safest place to be.
1: But that's what people do. I don't know. It's just we need to find a better way. The American Red Cross had to provide shelter to several families because their homes caught fire from a lightning strike. Nearly 12 units at the Buena Vista Apartments down in Windermere were damaged. 5 of them remain unlivable. Incredibly, nobody was seriously hurt there. Big news over the weekend, FIFA has suspended the red card that our striker received in the match last week against Bosnia-Herzegovina, which makes him eligible to play today in the Sweet 16, or the Round of 16, if you will. The U.S. taking on Belgium tonight at 8 o'clock. Seeking to advance to its

0: 75 degrees with Chad and Leslie. It's Magic 107.7. And now it is time to play
1: Generational Jeopardy.
0: Let's meet our players this morning, Leslie. We have Kyle. Kyle played last week. Kyle is our travel agent, our Gen Xer from Ocala. Kyle is taking on Brittany. Brittany's a millennial, a nurse from Deltona. Good morning, ladies and gentlemen.
2: Good morning.
0: All right, here's the way it works. You have 7 seconds to answer the question. The first to get two right will score tickets to go to a Cool Kids Summer happening at Disney's water parks and Disney's H2O Glow After Hours. That's happening at Typhoon Lagoon. If you don't win Generational Jeopardy, you can go to magic107.com/contest if you want to win those right now. So since Kyle, our Gen Xer, was the first to call, Kyle, you've got the first question. Good luck to you both, and here we go.
3: Okay, Kyle. After Nancy Cartwright of The Simpsons is the aunt of which famous singer?
0: Well, 7 second buzzer right there. The question goes over to Brittany, our millennial. Brittany, get your point if you know the answer to that question.
4: Sabrina Carpenter?
3: Yes, Sabrina Carpenter!
0: Holy crap! How did you know that one? My God.
4: I have no idea. It was a good guess.
0: That's a heck of a guess.
3: Yeah, I've read it somewhere too, so at some point I knew it, but I didn't know I knew it until I read it again.
0: Lord, I did not know that. Wow. And I know everything. All right, so that's 1 point for Brittany, our millennial, since that was a steal. Brittany, we're still with you. Only takes two to win. You can make it a quick game this morning if you know the answer to this.
3: Okay, Brittany, what 80s supermodel was Rod Stewart once married to?
4: Oh.
0: 7 second buzzer right there. Question goes down to Kyle, our Gen Xer. Kyle, you can tie it up if you know the answer to that question.
5: Rachel Hunter.
3: Yes, Rachel Hunter.
0: Is correct. That is one. You're going to give him a bell? There you
3: go. Oh, yes.
0: 1 point for Kyle, our Gen Xer. Nice job, Kyle. Now you're in it. And it only takes two to win. So now you can win the entire game if you know the answer to this question.
3: Okay, Kyle. In Stranger Things, what term does Vecna use to describe

0: the kidnapped children. They are what?
1: Vessels.
0: Yes.
2: Vessels.
0: Holy cow, you can't do that to me. That was like right at the last second.
2: Literally with 1 second left, I was like, he's not going to do it. He's not.
0: Vessels.
2: Well,
0: is
2: he
0: it?
2: Did it. And with 2 points, Kyle, the Gen Xer, congratulations. Our incumbent wins tickets. Nice job.
1: Thank you.
3: Chad and Leslie.
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Drew Bagana album, Confessions 2, came out last week. It's really good. Chad and Leslie, it's Magic 107.7. The Chad and Leslie Radio Summer Camp kicks off a little bit later on this morning. We're talking favorite summer camp activities. We'll tell you what ours was. Coming up in 3 minutes.

0: Chad and Leslie, Magic 107.7. Today we kick off our Chad and Leslie Radio Summer Camp. We did it last year. We have about 7 kids coming up every single day. We're going to put them in the studio here, show them how to do radio, and then we're going to go out into the lobby and do some fun stuff, snacks.
1: We've got some from the Milk District. We're excited to meet her. She's going to come up and be our craft teacher, our arts and craft teacher, because you have to have arts and craft at summer camp.
0: Hey, this is a legit camp, okay?
1: Okay, right. Yeah, we've got cornhole, which is our physical activity.
0: Yep. We also have archery in the sales department.
1: Right. Hit your favorite salesperson.
0: So Leslie and I got talking. You know, when I was growing up in Richmond, Virginia, I always went to the YMCA summer camp. And to me, that was one of the most fun things to do because not only did it teach me a lot of things growing up as a kid, but we got to do some fun things like, you know, we capture the flag. We got to play.
1: Uh-huh.
0: And, you know, there was fishing because there was a canoe and you got to go in the canoe with a counselor and, you know, you got to go fishing. And then there was, at night we did like flashlight tag.
1: Uh-huh. Oh, I love flashlight tag.
0: That was so much
1: fun. That's a good guy. I haven't heard that in so long. Flashlight tag.
0: When I think of camp, that's what I think of. And
1: yeah.
0: One of my favorite things about camp was at the end of the camp season, we would put together like these little shows.
1: We always did too. We always had a talent show. You worked on it all
0: talent
1: camp.
0: Talent show,
1: yeah,
0: exactly.
1: Yeah, you worked on it all camp season long. And either you or yourself or you and some friends, and you would all get up and had skits and stuff like that. They did that at my summer camp too.
0: Right. So that was one of my favorite things to do for camp. What about you, Leslie? What was your favorite camp activity growing up?
1: I'm from a generation where camp is not nearly I don't think as expensive as it is now. It's really expensive to go to camp now.
0: It's incredibly expensive
1: now. My brother, sister, and I, we went to summer camp for 4 or 8 weeks overnight. We went to sleepover camp from the age of 6 to 16. Big campers.
0: Yeah.
1: So we were very fortunate. We learned how to get, we got our lifeguard, junior lifeguard certifications.
0: Okay.
1: You know, we learned how to, we all got to ride horses and that kind of thing. But you know what my favorite was?
0: What?
1: There were 3 camps that kind of were in Greenbrier, West Virginia. And there were 3 camps, but they would come together a couple times. And we'd get in these open-ended back, like these old pickup trucks. And we'd ride from camp to camp, and we'd sing camp songs like, you know, friends, friends, friends, we will always be, whether together
0: so or... Wait, you said you got in the back of pickup truck. Did you know the people who drove the pickup trucks?
1: Yes, we were getting the old pickup truck. Yeah, this was before they cared about like safety and seatbelts. We'd all go get in the back of the pickup truck, and we'd ride to the other camp and sing camp songs sitting in the back of the pickup truck. And that's what I remember. The friendships that you made.
0: As long as you weren't on the roadside with your thumb out like, hey, waiting on a pickup truck.
1: Well, it was West Virginia, so...
2: Chad and Leslie.
0: Well, that sounds safe. The most dangerous thing I ever did was when we were making s'mores at night.
1: Too close to the fire?
0: No, I would take the extra marshmallows and put them all in my mouth and try to say chubby bunny. Remember that when you would try to chubby bunny because you couldn't say chubby bunny because of all the marshmallows in your mouth? You're looking at me like I'm crazy.
1: I have never heard of the chubby bunny marshmallow trick. I've never heard of it.
0: Out there is listening. They're like, oh my God, they said chubby bunny.
1: We're going to do it on our... I'm going to make sure sometime this week we do it in our camp.
0: Okay, we'll make sure they sign the waiver in case somebody chokes on a marshmallow. So, anyway.
1: Oh, is that the fear?
0: Yeah, you put the marshmallows in your mouth like you have to stuff like a chipmunk. And you have to say chubby bunny.
1: Yeah. That's what you... Chubby bunny?
0: Yeah, I know. It was pointless. Made no sense, but whatever.
1: But it sounds fun. That's why you go to camp.
0: So the question we're asking you is, what was your favorite camp activity growing up?
1: 407-916-1077.
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0: 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The Chad and Leslie Radio Summer Camp kicks off this morning. 9 o'clock goes throughout the entire week. We wanted to know, what was your favorite summer camp activity?
1: Field trips, says I, Flocka. And I remember when we went to the YMCA,
0: mm-hmm.
1: that camp, we would go to like bowling for the day or a water park for the day or something like that, the zoo for the day.
0: Yeah, we would as well. Then we went to the Science Center.
1: On the Friday, the Science Center.
0: Yep.
1: We have an aquarium. I remember that now that that's coming back to me too. Pool time. Steve says pool time. Yeah, because I grew up in Baltimore, so not a lot of people had pools. Mm-hmm. You know, nobody really had pools in their backyard.
0: Right.
1: But that was a cool place. Crafts. And we do have someone from the Milk District coming. I'm really excited. An artist is doing her own craft area.
0: Yeah, you're more excited about the crafts than the kids are.
1: I know. It's the Chad and Leslie Summer Radio Camp is about to kick off. The Hawk kids are coming today. And she says the best thing about camp is making new friends. Gabby says teamwork, which is also kind of cool, too. We'll find that with our Lego building.
0: Yeah, makes the dream work, too.
1: Yeah, we prove that every day, don't we, honey?
0: We'll play some of your phone calls. Sure. Next on Magic 107.7. Hang on. I am

0: Favorite summer camp activities. Hi, good morning.
1: It was horseback riding.
2: Horseback riding.
3: Oh, yes.
1: And then ended up getting a small little trophy. That was good.
0: Leslie Gale, have you ever gotten a trophy for riding? Leslie Gale rides horses all the time. Have you ever gotten a trophy riding a horse?
3: Well, you know, my mom always says that for someone who's been riding for 6 decades, I am the least decorated equestrian she's ever seen. Because I've just never been anything where I could win anything.
0: Yeah.
3: But that's the cool thing about camp, don't you think? Because like, for a lot of us, horses were the only place you saw them was at summer camp, like canoeing.
1: Yeah.
3: You didn't go canoeing or archery.
0: Yeah.
3: Still. Really, yeah. You only see that at camp.
1: Yeah, and it's true because I went to summer camp and they did archery, they did swimming and horseback riding, and it was great. And then I even tried spending the night. That was a disaster. It was great. I loved horseback riding.
0: Don't skirt around that. What was so disastrous about your overnight at camp?
1: Overnight camp was not very good because I had, my brother and 3 other cousins, all males, and I'm the only female. They were having a fun time and I knew nobody. I went to camp in Pennsylvania. So the next day, I called my mom and dad. I said, come get me. I don't like it here. And they did.
0: Well, here's the big question. Did they let you take the horse home with you?
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1: France won a hotly contested weekend match, 1-0 over Paraguay Saturday, advancing to the quarterfinals with star Kylian Mbappe scoring his 19th career World Cup goal.
2: Mbappe scores! France finally in front!
1: France meets Morocco on Thursday. 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
5: You take the good, you take the bad, you take them both, and there you have the facts with Chad. 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
6: Did you know, Leslie Gale, that there are as many as 800 languages spoken in New York City, and nowhere in the world has more languages spoken than the neighborhood of Queens?
7: Really? That is the most diverse neighborhood in the entire world?
6: Queens, that is correct. Yeah.
7: More than 800 800 languages?
6: 800 languages spoken in New York City, but the most diverse is Queens.
7: Wow.
6: Right?
7: I guess, you know, I mean, that's like when you come over, it's like your first stopping point. But that is, I just can't believe there are 800 languages. That blows my mind.
6: Yeah. In New York alone.
7: In New York alone.
6: Right. We're having trouble with one.
7: I know. How's the Babel coming? How's your Babel stone?
6: It's, no, those are two. Rosetta Stone and Babel, two different things. Okay. Thanks, Les. There's your facts with Chad this morning. Yeah.

0: 76 degrees, Chad and Leslie, Magic 107.7. West 2, meteorologist Eric Burris on the phone. Good morning, sir.
1: Hey, Bubala. How you doing, Tatala?
0: Good. How was your 4th of July weekend?
1: You know what? Aside from tracking a bunch of heavy rain, because I'm a nerd, it was good. Although I didn't see a single firework. Like, I didn't make it. I fell asleep.
0: Oh, so no fireworks for you?
1: No, I was tracking weather and then I woke up.
0: Well, you know what? You didn't miss
1: How
0: anything.
1: About you?
0: You know, we get fireworks all the time. If you miss right. the fireworks on 4th of July, just go to any of the theme parks during the regular day and you can catch a firework or two.
1: During every single day, right? I mean, we are spoiled, but here we are.
0: So the heat and the rain, that was the big factor over the weekend.
1: Yeah, yeah. The temperatures got into the lower 90s, and then we had a high coverage each day, just as we expected. You know, yesterday, Chad, we had like 22,000 lightning strikes in Central Florida. Several people struck and hospitalized. Thankfully, it doesn't sound like anybody died, but doesn't it just go to show every single day? And I don't know if you're aware, okay, but every lightning strike is significantly hotter than the surface of the sun. Did you know that?
2: New stuff. You, say that for a fact. With Chad,
0: you want to know something? My grandfather, may he rest in peace, he was struck by lightning twice and survived, thankfully.
1: What?
0: Yeah, believe it or not. So
1: that's crazy. Yeah. I mean, it's when you think about that, wow.
0: And considering the fact that you just told us about how hot lightning strikes are.
2: Yeah.
0: Woo!
1: Yeah. Listen, I mean, it's not even close. Like, the surface of the sun's 10,000 degrees Fahrenheit. A lightning strike is about 50,000 degrees.
2: Okay, so I guess it's going to look like that again, and then it's going to dry out this week.
1: It is, yeah. So the overall setup again today, high coverage of showers and storms going with a 60% coverage. So we'll have to be dodging it. And again, you don't want to be outside in a thunderstorm. Get inside to safety. But over the next few days, tomorrow, normal rain chance for us this time of year. And then by late week weekend, it's mostly dry and boiling hot.
2: I love it and I don't.
0: Okay, well, thanks, Mr. Burris. Have a great Monday. We'll do it again tomorrow. Yeah.

0: 77 degrees on Monday, July 6, 2026. It is Chad and Leslie. Good morning. Hope you had a great couple days off, if you were able to, for 4th of July weekend. Leslie, Gale, things you need to know this Monday morning. What you got?
1: Well, unfortunately, we had some rough beach conditions, a deadly 4th of July weekend along Volusia County's coastline. Renewed warnings out today. Two people drowned over the holiday weekend. While lifeguards and first responders rescued more than 200 swimmers who were caught in dangerous surf. And the one young man who lost his life was 17, and he was a good swimmer. He was out there with his friends. In fact, his aunt said that the beach and the ocean was his safe place. But with a rip current, you know, you don't know. You can't see them. But just be careful, especially if you guys are visiting. Always swim by a lifeguard. Lightning also an issue. You don't want to stand out in it. A deputy yesterday in Seminole County was indirectly struck. So was a lifeguard. Both of them indirect strikes. So they both survived, but both hospitalized. One in Volusia County. The deputy was in Seminole County. And then they believe it was lightning that touched off an apartment fire down near the theme parks in Buena Vista, the Buena Vista Place Apartments in Windermere. 12 units caught on fire when the top of the units were ignited by a possible lightning strike. And a Delta Airlines flight arriving from Atlanta.

0: A little bit of Hollywood news, a little bit of Orlando flavor on the way. Leslie Gale, lowdown, what you got?
1: Yeah, we're still talking about the Taylor and Travis wedding, but there's so much more. Some interesting news. Guess who's going to perform at the closing of the FIFA World Cup, the finals?
0: I don't know, but we'll tell you next.

0: 77 degrees. Chad and Leslie, Magic 107.7. A little bit of Hollywood news, a little bit of Orlando flavor. Leslie Gale and the lowdown this morning.
1: Okay, so of course the biggest story in the land, Taylor Swift and Travis Kelce officially tying the knot during their star-studded 4th of July weekend celebration at the Garden. It was a highly private ceremony featuring a guest list, a very strict no-phone policy. And incredible performances by music legends, not only Stevie Nicks, but Paul McCartney, who performed I Want to Hold Your Hand live for the first time since the 60s.
2: When I say that something, I want to hold your hand.
1: What's that? I mean, he hasn't been, you know, he doesn't sound as great as he used to, but imagine being in Madison Square Garden and Paul McCartney is singing that song to you and your new wife or you and your new husband.
0: Like, first of all, how did you get Paul McCartney to play that song since he hadn't done it since the 60s?
1: Who even asked him or did he offer? It's amazing.
0: It's one of those where it's like only certain things happen for certain people, and that just goes to show you that anything is possible.
1: You can even have a raffle at your wedding in which the prizes include Cartier watches, a 1970s Chevrolet Chevelle, you know, just regular stuff. Just party favors. Right. Everybody gets a hanky with this is going to be forever kind of embroidered in it. But you could get a car. They had trips, Cartier watches, diamonds.
0: Yeah. And of course, they're probably, they're probably going to give that money to charity, whatever
1: they raise.
0: Of course,
1: yeah. Well, I don't know. If I won a Cartier watch, I would be giving that to charity. I mean, I'd make a contribution. But anyway.
0: No, the money, because, you know, it was a raffle that you had to pay money for the raffle.
1: And they donated $26 million on top of the raffle. Right, you're right. The raffle money, when you say raffle, what did they think they charge? Or they came in, they gave people a raffle? Every chair had a raffle with it?
0: I mean, I'm assuming.
1: I don't know.
0: I wasn't there. I don't know.
1: Good question.
0: We'll find out, though. I'm sure it's going to be on Disney at some point.
1: It's so many beautiful renditions of the national anthem, but Idina Menzel, it was beautiful at the FIFA World Cup on July the 4th.

0: Thank you, Adele does him.
1: Adele does him. Thank you. Who was it that did that? John Travolta.
0: Travolta.
1: I love when they stick with the kind of the way it should, traditional approach to the national.
2: It's see, I'm the other way around. I like the... Give me
1: funny,
2: all you
1: we
2: got.
1: We should put that out. A lot of people like to put a little something, put a little view in there. This is your chance.
2: Yeah, give me a little something, something.
1: Well, it looks like they're working on, you know, Madonna, Shakira, and BTS opened up the World Cup. It looks like Justin Bieber.
0: Well, no, that's going to be the halftime show.
1: The halftime show. Yeah. The halftime show. Justin Bieber is going to be performing as well, apparently. That's
0: during the halftime show.
1: He's going to do the final game, something at the finals. I don't know. Definitely.
0: Well, that is the final. The halftime is the final game.
1: I don't know.
0: Interesting.
1: July the 19th is when BTS, Shakira, Madonna, but,
2: there ain't no room for another person near the halftime show. Sorry, Justin, you're gonna have to go to the beginning of the end.
1: He's in one of it. I don't know where he fits. Anyway, over the weekend, this was number one, not their best opening, but still enough to earn the top spot at the box office.
3: Oh, you see those large, heavily armed men? They suspect you have killed their leader.
4: And they want you dead.
5: 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Quick?
3: Okay, action!
1: Quick! That Minions and Monsters raking in $36 million, followed by Toy Story, Young Washington, Supergirl, and Disclosure Day, hanging in there at the top five.
2: Okay, thank you, Leslie Gale.
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1: you. Hi, good morning. Who's this?
2: It's Terrence.
1: It's Terrence.
2: Good morning.
1: Hey, Terrence.
3: Hey, Terrence. Yeah.
4: Happy Monday.
2: Someone needs to answer the phone.
1: Well, what do you think we're doing right now, Terrence? Jesus!
2: Okay, I'm sorry. I'm sorry.
1: Would you like to go see John Mellencamp?
2: I would love to. My wife and I would love to go.
1: Congratulations. Tell your wife that you're taking her to John Mellencamp on August 3rd.
2: Awesome! You know

0: 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Big game for the United States tonight, taking on Belgium.
1: 8 o'clock, and guess what? A full field. The red card has been lifted.
0: That's right. Telemundo, Fox, and Peacock. That's where you can watch the game a little bit later on.

0: Picking off the Chad and Leslie Radio Summer Camp after 9 o'clock. We have some campers coming up to the studio and, you know, I'm going to show them how this whole radio thing works.
1: And I understand that our campers are actually young WWE wrestlers. They're going to give me a few pointers on some wrestling moves.
0: That's right. You know, Leslie still has her wrestling match coming up when?
1: In September.

0: 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Leslie Gale with things you need to know on the way.
1: Okay, so we know that we have some crazy traffic in Central Florida. Just how dangerous are our roads compared to other roads around the country? We will tell

0: 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Hey, want to say congratulations, Harry Styles. He wrapped up his historic 12-night Wembley Stadium residency. It is the longest run, surpassing Coldplay's 10-night residency back in 2025.
1: And every night, I think, was sold out. I let it fall.

0: It actually renamed I-4 the Danger Zone. Just a heads up.
1: I know. The 10th most dangerous state when it comes to driving, Florida.
0: Yeah, when it comes to road rage.
1: Yeah, and that's on the rise.

0: 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Chad and Leslie, Magic 107.7. When it comes to the World Cup, we got Portugal versus Spain at 3 o'clock this afternoon. But the big one that everybody's talking about, United States and Belgium at 8 o'clock.
1: And you need to go home and take a nap if you're going to watch that.
0: That's right. And by the way, that red card?
1: Yep, been lifted. We're at a full field tonight.
0: Telemundo, Fox, and Peacock. And go Team USA!

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We have a studio full of kids because the Chad and Leslie Radio Summer Camp in full effect. 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

0: And that about wraps it up for us on a Monday. It's Chad and Leslie. It's Magic 107.7. Our Chad and Leslie Radio Summer Camp is officially in full swing. Leslie, would you ask everybody to introduce themselves?
1: Come on, we have two. We have like three families actually, or four different families represented. Start introduce yourself. What school you go to?
2: My name is Ethan. I go to Oviedo High School, ninth grade.
1: Oh, going into as a freshman. It's going to be a big year.
3: I'm Jackson, and I go to Lake Mary High School.
1: Oh, and are you a ninth grader too?
3: Yeah.
1: Oh God, first year of high school. Are you a little? What are you most excited about?
3: Probably like weightlifting.
1: Oh, okay.
0: Yeah, we met Jackson, by the way, when he was four. Yeah. Now he's into weightlifting.
1: 14. Yeah. I know, right? Okay. He's a big kid.
0: You feel old yet? Because I do a little bit.
1: Every time they come in.
4: My name's Elizabeth, and I go to Bay Farm Elementary School.
1: Okay, and Lola, how old are you?
5: I'm 9 years old, and I go to Galileo Skyway.
1: Very nice. And we
0: finally
1: have Amelia.
6: I'm Amelia, and I'm homeschooled.
0: Very nice.
1: She was a little nervous. That's me. I get nervous. I get butterflies every time that light goes on. So, and you know what? They say that makes you a better performer because when you're nervous, you're a little extra. Chad's like,
0: does it though?
1: The really? Minute I said that,
0: when
1: I
0: are you
1: going to
0: start? When are you going to start overachieving? Anyway,
1: I'm working on that.
0: So we're going to have our arts and crafts, which is behind the scenes, by the way. Leslie's going to capture all of it, put it up on our socials in case you want to see that.
1: And Jeff's Bagels dropped off some bagels for you guys.
0: Thank you to Jeff's Bagels. By the way, who's our arts and crafts teacher?
1: She's from the Milk District. Her name is Meredith. So I'm really excited. This is the first time that she's come up to our camp. So we'll have her on tomorrow.
0: Yeah, very excited about that. Plus, we have more campers here as well tomorrow.
1: Yeah. So,
0: all right, well, enjoy the rest of your Monday. We'll talk to you tomorrow morning, 5 a.m., right here on Magic 107.7.
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1: Turquoise blue. That is the color of the tux that Ed Sheeran wore to the wedding, though we're still waiting on a picture of the dress, like maybe eventually. 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

Denise Williams, get you up and going on a Monday morning. Hey, it is Jana on Orlando's Magic 107.7. Now that the 4th of July is behind us, our next major holiday is going to be Labor Day. Don't tell my kid that, because that's back to school season. But if you're looking for something to celebrate next week, Air Conditioning Appreciation Days runs through the middle of August, yes. And we have now entered into the official Dog Days of Summer, running now through August 11th.

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Orlando's best variety of the 80s, 90s, and today.

Orlando's best variety of the 80s, 90s, and today. Thank you for enjoying part of your Monday here with me, Jana. 32 years ago today, 1994, Forrest Gump was released in theaters. I recently just rewatched it. Surprisingly, doesn't hold up. Times have changed. Still a great movie, but, you know,

0: Abdul on the Monday morning. Hey, Jana on Magic 107.7. Apparently, it's a thing to put some odd stuff on your hot dog. Who knew? I'm a ketchup and mustard girl. My mom, she's a sauerkraut girl. But what do you like to put on yours, Dana?
1: BLT.
0: BLT.
1: Or, this is another one I really, really like. Uh-huh. Pineapple, jalapenos, and cheese.
0: What? Girl, you got all the things going on.
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But tonight, let's do it again. 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

Bon Jovi from the 90s. It's the 90s at noon on Magic 107.7. Christina Aguilera one dropped this one right at the end of 1999. It's Genie in a Bottle.

0: meow.
1: Wrapping up the 90s at noon for your Monday afternoon, July 6th. On this day in 1994, Forrest Gump hit theaters. Definitely an interesting watch in 2026, not going to lie. And Alanis Morissette's You Oughta Know, 30 years ago today. I mean, were you even angry in the 90s if you weren't listening to Alanis Morissette?

1 week from today, we're back to $1,000 an hour. And you know how we like to give away the cash here. 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Are you feeling like you're kind of back into a routine yet? I know. Holiday weekends, they just like wreck the system. But we're getting through it. 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
7: It's Team USA against Belgium tonight in the round of 16. 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
1: If you're a fan of Queen, today's kind of a big day. Their very first single ever released, called Keep Yourself Alive, 53 years ago, 1973. Heck of a vintage year. But their songs never get old. Queen, Another One Bites the Dust, is on Orlando's Magic 107.7.

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We're always dropping fun little contests up there for you too. Lady A, as your Monday continues, need you now. 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
1: Travel's a bit crazy these days, so your must-haves in your carry-on, the things you cannot travel without. 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

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Here's Tom Petty.

summer concerts. So good. The Amp in Tampa, John Mellencamp, going to be coming on August 3rd. And he doesn't tour the hits very often. Your chance to win tomorrow morning with Chad and Leslie at 8:25.

0: 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Our kids' friends are coming over way more often than we'd like. Hey, Jaden, Braden, Zayden, come on in, you guys. Luke, what's up, buddy? How's baseball going? I've got the game streaming in the den. Maybe you can pick up some pointers before we take on Kennedy next week. Ashley A, Ashley D, Ashley P, is this for a group project again? Because last time it looked a lot like high-speed reality TV research. Hey, Kristen! You got the ring light and the tripod this time. Don't forget to tag the house with the fastest internet. Honey, it's going to be another late one. We're going to need more snacks.
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It's Magic 107.7. I got Orlando's own NSYNC on the way. We'll throw in The Fray. 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

0: had to be a conga line at the Taylor Swift, Travis Kelce wedding reception, right? It's Magic 107.7, the best variety of the 80s, 90s, and today. It's Brian on your Monday afternoon. Well, everyone talking about the big wedding over the weekend. Taylor Swift, Travis Kelce, officially married. Guests included Ethan Hawke, Dakota Johnson, Zoe Kravitz, Bradley Cooper, Jason Sudeikis, Gigi Hadid, Ed Sheeran, Vincent Boone. So many big names. If you were a celebrity and you weren't invited, do you feel bad? Maybe you're not A-list enough to make the wedding. Pretty much everything we heard actually happened. Lots of celebrities were there. There was the performance by Stevie Nicks. A few surprises. Adam Sandler, the officiant, which everyone says did a great job. Paul McCartney performed I Want to Hold Your Hand during the reception. The first time that song has been performed live by any of the Beatles since 1964. That's how much juice Taylor Swift has. Lots of details coming out about the big day. You can check it out. Highlights online at magic107.com.
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tonight, Team USA taking on Belgium in the World Cup. Knockout game, obviously. 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And big news over the weekend, Flo Balogun, who got a red card, which was bogus, by the way, in the last game, going to be able to play. 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So he's going to be able to play. A lot of people upset, saying we're getting preferential treatment, whatever. 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

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They made their magic in Orlando. And so do we. More magic next.

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Orlando's best variety of the 80s, 90s, and today. This is

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We were basically told, stay in the house and don't answer the door for anybody while our parents were at work. 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

0: The best variety of the 80s, 90s, and today. 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And it's time for The Scoop. More than one in three Americans who drink alcohol say they're drinking less now than they were 12 months ago. This is according to a new poll. They say they just don't like the way they feel. They don't want to deal with the health concerns, and it's pretty expensive. Here in Florida, of course, we like to be a little bit above average, so we are number 17 out of the 50 states when it comes to drinking. We like our wine. Merlot is our favorite, and the favorite liquor here in Florida, the vodka. I'm a rum guy myself. It's only the beginning of July, but Universal Orlando already putting their final touches on Halloween Horror Nights, and for the first time, a Hellraiser-themed haunted house is going to be part of the event. There's 11 Hellraiser movies in the franchise. There's the show on HBO Max, so everyone already loves Hellraiser. The 2026 house is going to be based on the franchise's first three films, so the OG Hellraiser films. Guests are going to travel through scenes such as the attic in Frank Cotton's family home, and the house will end with guests entering the labyrinth face-to-face with Pinhead. Halloween Horror Nights starts August 28th and runs through November 1st. And the big game tonight in the FIFA World Cup. Team USA taking on Belgium. Another win and you're in. Lose and go home scenario. This one kind of cloudy after the red card for Flo Balogun in the Bosnia game. Now that red card, which I think was bogus, by the way, overturned by FIFA when his suspension was suspended. Now, Belgium, of course, filed an appeal. FIFA today denied that appeal, and Flo will be available for the U.S. men's national team tonight when we face Belgium, 8 p.m. You can keep up with the entire FIFA World Cup, start to finish, live play-by-play, lots of commentary, lots of conversation about this red card. It's always free on the iHeartRadio app, and that's The Scoop on your Monday on Magic 107.7. Go Team USA.
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Biopic is not stopping. It hit $989.1 million at the global box office after this weekend. Next stop, $1 billion. It could actually be there before the weekend hits. It's Magic 107.7. It's REM.

Did that Selena Gomez would be the maid of honor at the big Taylor Swift Travis Kelce wedding. Didn't go down that way. Her brother was the man of honor. Jason Kelce, the best man, only a two-person wedding party. Check out the latest online at

0: 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It all started here. In Sync, Orlando born, magic made. They made their magic in Orlando. And so do we. More magic next.
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Bon Jovi kicks off the Forever Tour tomorrow. A string of shows in New York at Madison Square Garden following Taylor's big wedding. And then they're going to head overseas and play a bunch of UK shows. Hopefully, they come play some North American shows. I'd love to see Bon Jovi again. They did a few warm-up shows over the weekend. Setlist has leaked online. 22 songs, a lot of old-school songs. This one, one of the encores for the show. Wanted, Dead or Alive. 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

0: The best variety of the 80s, 90s, and today, Magic 107.7. It is Brian on your Monday afternoon, and it's time for Movie Quote Monday. We do it every Monday. I grab a quote from one of my favorite movies, one I've seen recently. I throw it out there. You guess on Instagram at Magic 107.7 what movie that quote came from. This week's quote for Movie Quote Monday. I happen to know everything there is to know about maple syrup. I love maple syrup. I love maple syrup on pancakes. I love it on pizza. And I take maple syrup and put a little bit in my hair when I've had a rough week. What do you think holds it up, slick? That is your quote, Super Movie Quote Monday, on Instagram right now in the IG story at Magic 107.7. Drop your guess. What movie did that come from? Tomorrow we'll see just how fluent in movie quotes you are on Magic 107.7.
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We've seen the A-listers that made the Taylor Swift wedding. What about the ones that didn't? No Ryan Reynolds and Blake Lively. I think no shock there. They had a falling out. No Harry Styles, although his fiance Zoe Kravitz was there. He had a show at Wembley Stadium about the same time. And no royals. No Prince William, no Princess Kate. 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

That's actual audio of I-4 laughing evilly as you deal with the traffic on the ride home. We'll help you get there with the best variety of the 80s, 90s, and today. On the way, we got Simple Minds. We'll throw in some Adele. How about Orlando's own NSYNC? We've got you covered. It's Charlie Puth, and see you again. It's on Magic 100.

Not seeing clearly everywhere in Central Florida. Scattered thunderstorms popping up for the ride home. We'll get you a weather update from our friends at WESH 2 in just a few. 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

0: The best variety of the 80s, 90s, and today. Magic 107.7. It is Brian with you on your Monday evening. Over the weekend, a lot of talk about Taylor Swift and Travis Kelce and the wedding and, of course, the World Cup. I think lost in all of this, one of the biggest events of the year every 4th of July, the Nathan's Famous 4th of July Hot Dog Eating Contest. I actually watched it at the bar from Ocean Deck over in Daytona with my wife. Joey Chestnut captured his record 18th hot dog eating crown. He reclaimed his top spot. He downed 66 hot dogs and buns in 10 minutes. He said the 90-degree heat made it a little tough, but he still was able to finish well ahead of the runner-up, who ate 51. Look, if the closest guy's got 51, why are you still shoving hot dogs down your gullet with like 10 seconds left? There's no way he's going to catch you. Mickey Sudo, she captured her 12th title. She ate 38.75 hot dogs and buns. She's one of the event's most dominant champions as well. Again, she was up by like 10 hot dogs with 30 seconds left. I would not keep shoving the hot dogs down my throat. Now you can see some of the highlights from the Nathan's Famous 4th of July Hot Dog Eating Contest. I'm going to warn you, some of those photos make me go, "Bleh." It's online at magic107.com.
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Taylor Swift and Travis Kelce, not the only major wedding in pop culture last week. Korean-American actress Arden Cho, known for voicing Rumi on K-pop Demon Hunters, she tied the knot on June 27th in Italy with her orthopedic surgeon fiancé. So congratulations. It's Magic 107.7, riding home on your Monday evening. It's Katrina and the Waves.

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Wake up tomorrow morning with Chad and Leslie as their radio summer camp continues. 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

fighting with that merge lane off of the turnpike onto 429 over in the Winter Garden area. Maybe the worst merge spot in the state of Florida. 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

0: The Backstreet Boys heading back to Vegas to pick up their residency at the Sphere later this month. It's Magic 107.7, the best variety of the 80s, 90s, and today. It's Brian on your Monday evening. So the Backstreet Boys hit the stage at the Sphere starting again on July 16th. They'll do shows running all the way through July and then through most of August. Their final Sphere residency show right now scheduled for August 29th. Of course, that could change because as soon as they wrap one up, they add some more dates because they sell out every single time. I know they have to make way for Metallica at some point, though. Metallica is going to roll through the Sphere as well. Maybe Metallica Backstreet Boys collab. Pretty sweet.
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Coldplay, Viva La Vida on Orlando's Magic 107.7. What a weekend. Not only 4th of July, but also the World Cup. My goodness, so much going on. Which is your, not your favorite team, which team is going to win the World Cup? Which one do you think is the team that's going to win the World Cup? Not your favorite, again. I have to say Portugal because my son is a huge Cristiano Ronaldo fan. What can I say? Which one is yours?

0: Tina Turner, What's Love Got to Do with It on Magic 107.7. Hey there, familia, ¿qué tal? I'm Jenny. Hopefully you had a wonderful 4th of July weekend with the family. We did. We had a great time. We went to Daytona Beach. Actually, we went to Ponce Inlet, but we have a place in Daytona Beach, and that was super packed. So we went to Ponce Inlet, and it was just magical. And it was so perfect because where we were, you could see the fireworks from New Smyrna, and then you could see the fireworks from Daytona Beach. And then lucky for us, we had people right next to us who had amazing fireworks. So we had like VIP sitting to the best fireworks, but the sunset was just breathtaking. It was supposed to storm. It didn't, not even one drop. It was just absolutely gorgeous. My goodness. So hopefully if you were on the coast, you know exactly what I'm talking about. Thank you so much for hanging out with us. We are Orlando's Magic 107.7, giving you the best variety from the 80s, 90s, and today.
1: 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We're going to hook you up at 7 o'clock after you play Generational Jeopardy.
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3: 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I'm Theo Henderson, and I created the show while I was unhoused on the streets of Los Angeles. 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

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Serena Williams, heartbroken because she couldn't complete the doubles competition. She did the singles, of course, and won that. But she couldn't get her knees ready, her knee, her right knee, ready for doubles. And she had to withdraw. She was in so much pain, but I understand. I'm so glad that she was able to go back and at least do a little something. She did say it felt really good to be back, and I don't blame her.

0: 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More magic next.
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